0: Channel 9. Explore TV Western Australia highlights destinations across the state, including the Kimberley, Ningaloo Coast, Perth, the Southwest, and the Golden Outback. The program also features Aboriginal culture experiences in the Kimberley, helping shine a spotlight on First Nations tourism. The Cook government says the special is designed to encourage more visitors to regional Western Australia, supporting local jobs, businesses, and communities. A Sydney man has been fined $880 after pleading guilty to disrupting an Anzac Day dawn service by booing during a welcome to country. 24-year-old Eli Toby appeared to court where a judge repeatedly asked if he was sorry for his actions. Toby replied that he had mixed feelings and refused to apologize. The court heard he had no prior criminal record, but the judge recorded a conviction saying that the incident showed a lack of understanding of the meaning of Anzac Day. The ABC report Toby left court without comment. Three people have been charged after police allegedly planned to smuggle a Queensland fugitive out of Australia through the Pilbara. The ABC reports a luxury yacht was intercepted off Exmouth on Monday by WA's Joint Organised Crime Task Force. A 32-year-old Queensland man, alleged to have links to an outlaw motorcycle gang, was arrested and appeared in the Perth Magistrates Court. Two Queensland residents have been charged with attempted people smuggling, while a third person is accused of driving a fugitive to the Exmouth boat ramp. The man was wanted by Queensland police and has been remanded in custody while investigations continue. Kalgoorlie's iconic Super Pit is set to keep producing gold for longer after new exploration drilling uncovered significant additional reserves. The ABC reports Northern Star Resources has increased the mine's reserve estimate from 14.4 million ounces to 15 million ounces over the past year. Most of the new gold has been identified at the underground mine beneath the Super Pit, which has seen major development since 2021. The additional reserves are expected to extend the life of one of Australia's largest gold mining operations and strengthen the future of jobs and investment in the goldfields region. Fisheries researchers say Western Australia's rock lobster industry is showing strong signs of recovery, with record numbers of baby lobsters recorded along the parts of the coast. The ABC spoke to Department of Primary Industries and Regional Development scientist Simon Dillestang, who says settlement numbers in some areas are the strongest seen in more than a decade. Researchers monitor young lobsters several years before they reach fishing size, providing an early indicator of future stock levels. Mr. Dillestang says the results are particularly encouraging in areas affected by the marine heatwave of 2011.
1: Over the course of the whole season, Port Gregory ended up being, the best settlement we've seen up there in over a decade, which is really nice because that area got really hit by the marine heatwave in 2011.
0: And to stay up to date with NADA News, follow us on Instagram, like us on Facebook, or visit our website at nadamedia.com.au. 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Jensen Pryor, NADA News.
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0: Wambi Wah, good morning. Wambi Wah. Good morning. This is Justin McDonald Blair, and you are live on NIDA Radio. Welcome to The Breakfast Show, the 4th of June, 2026. I'm joined today by my co-host, Jensen. I'd like to acknowledge the traditional owners of the land in which we're broadcasting from live in Irumagadu, Roebourne, the Ngalama people whose land we are working on. All right, ahead on today's program, Coming up, major new partnership could reshape the future of energy in the Pilbara. We hear how traditional owners are taking a seat at the table, driving projects on their own terms, creating opportunities for future generations, and proving that economic development and caring for country can go hand in hand. That's coming up on NIDA Radio Plus. Artificial intelligence is changing the way we live and work, but behind every AI chatbot, image generator, and smart assistant sits a huge network of data centres using vast amounts of electricity and water. We look at Australia's push to become an AI powerhouse and what's driving the data centre boom and whether our power grid can keep up with demand. And also, more than 20 regional courthouses across Western Australia are set to close for at least 3 months due to security concerns. The opposition says victims, witnesses and remote communities will pay the price and is accusing the state government of failing to act despite having more than a year to prepare. We speak live with WA Shadow Attorney General Nick Gorin next. Okay, I'd like to welcome Jensen Pryor from Scotland as our new NIDA Media content creator before we get into the news headlines and weather. Jensen, welcome.
1: Hello. Hi there.
0: Okay, welcome very much to the Pilbara. Just so our listeners get to know you a little bit more, I think it's nice to introduce yourself. Say hi to everyone, and so what part of Scotland are you from, and how is that different, I'm assuming in a lot of ways, from the Pilbara?
1: So hello, I am Jensen Pryor. As he said, I'm new staff here, and from Scotland I am from a place called Aberdeen. It's in the northeast of Scotland, and it definitely does differ in many ways, mostly weather-wise, as I'm sure everyone can imagine. A lot of grey skies, a lot of green fields, a lot of trees, a lot of farms. Much less dryness, just all around, generally speaking.
0: I'd imagine so. And now many Australians, I think we know Scotland for kilts, bagpipes and haggis, but I'm looking at you right now and I'm not seeing a kilt, I'm not seeing a bagpipe, and I don't even see any haggis on your lunch table. So what parts of Scottish culture do you think are sort of overlooked often by people?
1: Well, there's definitely a lot to it. There's a lot to it. If you know your clan, then you know your tartan, which means you can have your sort of your self-claimed kilt, your colours, as you say. But I'd say, well, a lot of people know the UK in general for its humour, and I'd say Scotland, they host that pretty well. They can get through anything, and they'll definitely laugh through it if they can. There'll be a lot of complaints, but you know, we're no stranger to any of that around here either.
0: and you've been in beautiful Irumagadu, Roebourne, for the past 3 days now, I believe. Give us a little insight. What have you learnt so far?
1: Well, more than I thought I would already, actually. There's a lot to learn around here, and it's a culture and a world I've never really seen or heard of before, honestly. And I'm yet to dive in a lot more. I've got some documentaries to watch, some books to read, some people to talk to, but I'm looking forward to learning a lot more and getting involved, you know?
0: Beautiful, beautiful. And if anyone out there, if you see a Scottish man holding a camera and a NIDA Media t-shirt at any of the events over the next few days, make sure you go and say hi, introduce yourself, and welcome him to our beautiful community.
1: Yes, I'll say hi back, I promise.
0: All right, Jensen, I'm going to give it over to you. Let's do what's in our breakfast headlines.
1: Okay, so these are the headlines this morning. First up, Australia's economy has slowed. New figures show economic growth eased to just 0.3% in the first 3 months of the year. Treasurer Jim Chalmers says the economy remains resilient despite global uncertainty, but the numbers are adding to the debate over where interest rates might head next. Meanwhile, the Solomon Islands is looking to strengthen ties with Australia. Newly elected Prime Minister Matthew Walley has met with Anthony Albanese in Canberra and says he wants to reset relations between the two countries. The leaders have agreed to begin work on a new security and cooperation treaty, with both sides talking up the importance of trust and regional stability. Also, medical cannabis users in New South Wales could soon get a break under proposed changes to drug driving laws. The state government plans to allow some prescribed medicinal cannabis patients to avoid penalties if laboratory tests show THC levels below a set threshold. Supporters say the reforms strike a balance between road safety and the rights of people using legal medication. And also, rock icon Alice Cooper has issued a warning about the future of music, saying artificial intelligence could soon create entire rock stars from scratch. The 78-year-old says AI can already write songs, generate images, and even mimic the voices of legendary performers. But while the technology is getting smarter, Cooper believes there's one thing it can never fake, and that is genuine human emotion. He says great music comes from real-life experiences, like love, loss, heartbreak, and triumph, something machine will never truly understand. So those are our top stories this morning. We'll head over to the weather. And now, let's see, the weather across Pilbara and the Kimberley. So in Rubibi, Broome, a mostly sunny day ahead with a top of 31 degrees. For Maripikurrinya, Port Hedland, it's looking fine and sunny with a top of 30 degrees. In Papinya, Marble Bar, another warm and sunny day on the cards, reaching 31 degrees. And in Jundamania, Tom Price, mostly sunny conditions with a top of 24 degrees. Over in Irumagadu, Roeburn, expect sunny skies and a maximum of 29 degrees. And at 12:45 p.m, high tide up at Point Sampson, so plenty of water off the point for a slightly chilly orbital swim and a fish. That is the weather for us today. Back to you, Jasper McDonald Blair.
0: Thanks very much, Jensen. And again, welcome. I'm going to take us to our first song of the day. Woke up this morning feeling a bit of 2000s R&B. Let's get Missy Elliott, Get Your Freak On, to get your morning started. Headbanger.

0: Welcome back. You are live on Nada Radio. Time is 16 minutes past 8. We are broadcasting live from Eramagadu, Roebourne. And this morning we are talking to our special guest, Shadow Attorney General Nick Gorin. So regional communities across Western Australia are facing major disruptions to court services, with more than 20 courthouses expected to suspend sittings over the coming months because of security staffing shortages. The opposition says closures could delay justice for victims, increase pressures on already stretched communities, and create challenges for police, witnesses and families who may have to travel long distances to attend court. Joining us now is Shadow Attorney General Nick Gorin. Nick, for listeners who may not have heard about the issue, what exactly is happening with these regional court closures and how widespread is the impact?
1: It's particularly extraordinary. What's happened is that the heads of jurisdictions, that's the Chief Justice of the Supreme Court, the Chief Judge of the District Court, the Chief Magistrate of the Magistrates Court and the President of the Children's Court, they've issued late last month an extraordinary notice. Tomorrow, 17 years for me in Parliament, I've spoken to some of the former members of Parliament, particularly in the Justice portfolio. None of them can recall a scenario like this before where the heads of the courts have issued a public notice indicating that some of the regional courts are going to be closed down, that criminal sittings are not going to be taking place. And the reason that this is happening is because those heads of jurisdictions cannot be guaranteed, cannot be confident that there will be adequate court security. Now, the arrangement has historically been that in some of these more remote areas, it has been the local police that have provided the court security services, and that's been as part of a memorandum of understanding between police and justice. And that's no longer continuing. And at the end of the day, a good government gets the basics right. And it must surely be the case that a functioning justice system is one of those basic responsibilities of government.
0: Yeah, okay. So you've spoken out about the Cook government knowing about this problem for more than 18 months. What sort of evidence do you have for the fact that they were aware of this issue?
1: Well, you see, not only is it extraordinary that these heads of jurisdiction have issued this public notice, not only is it extraordinary that these courts are closing, but what compounds the matter all the more is the revelation that the Cook Labor government knew about this before the last state election. Listeners will recall that the last state election was in March of last year, 2025. Well, it's been revealed in public hearing in Parliament last month, questions from the opposition, answers from the government, that police indicated that they were withdrawing from this memorandum of understanding, that they weren't going to be continuing when it expired, and that notice came out in December of 2024. So they've known about this for now, 18 months, and we now have a situation where regional Western Australians are being treated as second-class citizens when it comes to the justice system. The courts are operating in Perth, in metropolitan Perth, and why? Because there's security. Why is that not the case in regional Western Australia? Well, it's not because of insufficient notice. The government have had 18 months to deal with this, and it's appalling that they haven't done anything about it, and we now will have, basically, for at least 3 months, suboptimal access to justice in regional Western Australia.
0: Yeah, so obviously Nada Radio, we broadcast across the Pilbara and the Kimberley, so regional Western Australia is always our focus. What practical impact could you see these closures having on victims, witnesses and families seeking justice?
1: Well, one of two things is that either their matter will be adjourned. Now, we already know that the court listings have been slow, delayed, that there's been a backlog. This has been an issue that I've been raising for a number of years. Last year, ultimately, the new Attorney General, who was appointed after the last state election, he then announced a review to look into these backlogs. So we already know that backlogs and delay are an inherent problem in the justice system. Well, of course, these court closures are going to exacerbate that, because some people, their matter will be adjourned for a, well, at least 3 month period of time. The other scenario that can happen is that their matter will be redirected to one of the other regional courts. And so that might have people having to travel an absurdly long period of time just to be able to attend their court matter. So, you know, what really troubles me in this is that when this was revealed, it's the police minister who seems to be showing no interest in this matter. To some extent, I can perhaps understand that, because ultimately it's justice's responsibility, not police. But I would like to think he shows a bit more interest than what he has. But the person who is responsible is the Attorney General, and all he had to say about this is that it's not ideal. Now, if the police minister and the Attorney General can't pick up the phone, sort this out, it would seem to me, and I think most fair-minded listeners would agree, it's time for the Premier to step in. Someone needs to sort this out. It's simply not good enough.
0: Yeah, so just on that, what specific actions do you believe should be taken next and in future to prevent this situation happening again?
1: Well, if it was me, the first thing is that I would be taking action when I first received notice of this 18 months. I'm not waiting till the 4th of June. I mean, here we are, the 4th of June, 4 days into winter. The closures have now started, and now everything has to be done in a reactive fashion. I would take steps immediately when notice has been received. Now, that's not an option for Roger Cook and his government now. They've dropped the ball, so now some emergency steps need to take place. Surely to goodness, somebody can pick up the phone to the police commissioner and say to them, in the interim, rather than having these court closures, can you please assist us during this three-month period while we organise a transitional arrangement? I've been told that they are now recruiting and training some auxiliary police officers to take on this responsibility. It's not as if there wasn't court security last month. So whoever was providing that last month must surely be in a position to be able to do something this month as an interim arrangement. And that must be a better scenario than simply having them closed during the month of winter. That's one of the solutions that could be provided. But the government have got all of the resources. They've got all of the individuals at their disposal to be able to do this. I think the Premier just needs to pick up the phone and make sure this thing gets sorted. It cannot be beyond them to be able to provide court security in regional Western Australia. It's been done for years. Why would June 2026 be any different?
0: Yeah, so the opposition, obviously your stance seems to be in keeping justice in regional areas, ensuring that people don't have to travel into Perth or other centres. Do you sort of worry that these closures in the short term could discourage victims from pursuing matters? Are we seeing any evidence that there's less persecutions and cases being brought forward?
1: Not necessarily prosecutions, but certainly in terms of the preparedness of victims to come forward and report matters. This scenario only exasperates individuals. And we all know, and this has been the case for years, our justice system is imperfect. There is no perfect justice system. And so there are some undesirable outcomes in the justice system. But this exacerbates that. If we exasperate victims by saying to them, well, actually, the court that's closest to you is now going to be closed for winter, they're going to say, look, why bother? And who could blame them? And this is all an entirely avoidable situation. If you're told by police in December 2024 that they are going to be not continuing in this arrangement, why are we now in June 2026 where we have this problem? I just find it extraordinary that this has occurred. As I say, others who have been there even prior to my service in Parliament, they're unaware of a scenario like this. It is now what it is. I, as an opposition member, I can, if you like, continue to criticise the government for their lack of action over the 18 months. But what I'd rather see is that the Attorney General, the Police Minister, pick up the phone, talk to each other and sort this out so that next week there is court security provided.
0: Yeah, so part of your... So next week we return to Parliament in WA and you've flagged this issue, be part of your budget reply speech. And how quickly do you think some of these changes could be implemented?
1: Well, as I say, somebody was providing court security last week. So why is it that no one within government is capable of picking up the phone and making sure that those same individuals then provide that next week while they sort out this transition? That surely must be a better scenario than doing nothing for the next 3 months, for the months of winter. The heads of jurisdiction in their public notice have said that this will be the situation for at least 3 months. So do we read into that that this is an indefinite arrangement? I mean, surely that can't be acceptable. So, look, at the end of the day, I would like to think that either the Premier, the Police Minister or the Attorney General, they really should be the ones answering your questions to your listeners on your show. The lack of accountability here, again, only compounds the injustice that's occurring.
0: Yeah, okay. And thank you very much, Shadow Attorney General Nick Goyran, for coming on air with us this morning. And enjoy the rest of your day. Thank you very much.
1: Thanks very much. Thanks for the opportunity. Cheers.
0: And you're live on Nida Radio. It's 27 minutes past 8. And we're going to drop into a little bit of reggae to cruise into our morning.

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1: Paul McCartney on behalf of Rad. 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And remember, don't drink and drive. 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
5: 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Welcome back to Breakfast on Nardo Radio. It's tell time. Australia is being tipped as potential global leader in data centres, with OpenAI co-founder Sam Altman recently highlighting the country's renewable energy potential. But as governments compete to attract investment, questions are being raised about the impact these energy-hungry facilities could have on the nation's power supply. ABC Radio National's Sally Sara spoke with the University of New South Wales renewable energy analyst Dylan McConnell.
6: Could Australia be a world leader in data centres? OpenAI co-founder Sam Altman thinks so, pointing in an interview last week to the country's abundance of clean energy resources as a key advantage. Australian governments are competing to attract the energy-hungry developments while pushing for mandates to offset demand with investments in renewables. But the industry warns that that requirement could stifle investment. Dylan McConnell is a renewable energy and energy systems analyst from the University of New South Wales, where he's a senior research associate. Dylan, welcome to Breakfast.
7: Yeah, good morning, Sally. Thanks for having me.
6: Dylan, can you paint a bit of a basic picture here of how much power does one data centre need to operate?
7: Oh, look, that's actually a relatively difficult question because they come in all sorts of different shapes and sizes. But, some of the projects we're seeing coming online now are in the sort of, or, you know, being proposed or being developed are in the hundreds of megawatts size. So they're quite large, hundreds of megawatts. You know, that's the size of a small solar farm or a small wind farm. We're talking about pretty large loads being added to the grid.
6: And what about for water?
7: Water's not actually an area I pay a great deal of attention to. I tend to look more at the electricity system side of things, but they obviously have a fairly significant cooling load to reject the heat that is required, that is rejected from the chips as they're operating. But I can't tell you a great deal about the water side of things, I'm afraid.
6: And Dylan, where are the data centres sourcing their energy from at the moment?
7: Well, that's a very good question and comes to the sort of heart of, I guess, some of the debates and challenges that are being discussed at the moment. They are connecting to the national electricity grid, and that is, you know, that it means they're getting power from everywhere, essentially. They do, in some cases, contract with renewable energy, but in many cases, that's renewable energy that's already existing things that have been built a long time ago. So the question about whether or not that renewable energy is additional and is actually helping achieve our emissions goals and our renewable energy targets is certainly an open one.
6: Energy ministers last month asked for new regulation that would require data centre operators to power 100% of their operations with renewable power. How realistic is that?
7: Look, it's certainly a possible. The question is, will the data centre developers and operators be happy to take on that requirement? Because that comes at a cost, and that's essentially the challenge. Like all of these, all loads, you want to be paying the least amount for your electricity, and having requirements to fully offset or fully match your production with renewable energy comes at a significant cost premium. And that could have significant benefits to the system that could help even lower electricity prices or emissions if they go to that degree of contracting. But that is a long way away from where we are now and a long way away from where the industry wants to be.
6: Lobby group Data Centre Australia says this could hinder investment in the sector. Is there some middle ground that's possible here?
7: On one level, not really. There is a question. I mean, there's just a general issue here. We have this new load coming onto the system that was, you know, very unforecast. Even going back 2 or 3 years, no one was projecting this level of new load coming onto the system. That's rather different to things like electrification electric vehicles or things like that, where we have been thinking about electrifying these sources of load for a long time, and these are actually sources of load that reduce fossil fuel consumption, you know, reduce fuel use, reduce gas use, and so on. But this new load is additional load, and that necessarily puts requirements or pressure on the electricity system. In order to offset that, you really do need to be adding more renewable energy than you're drawing from the grid, and that's simply not the case at the moment. Even by their own claim, Data Centres Australia is saying that they offset about 70% of their electricity with renewable energy, and that necessarily means actually that about 30% is not offset by renewable energy. So there is a sort of hard maths there that if you do want this to reduce emissions, then yeah, you do need to be doing more than we're doing now.
6: Dylan McConnell, thank you very much.
7: No worries.
5: That's renewable energy and energy systems analyst Dylan McConnell from the University of New South Wales speaking with ABC Radio National Sally Sara. You're with Brody Smith, listening to Nada Radio. We head into some Snoop and Ferrell now.

0: Welcome back. Wandiwai, you're live on Nada Radio from Eramugadu Roebourne. Time is 16 minutes to 9 in the morning. I'm Jasper McDonald-Blair, joined today by my co-host, Brody Smith. And today we are talking about Tongan Independence Day. So the 4th of June, Tongan Independence Day, a time to celebrate strength, resilience and sovereignty of the Tongan people. And hello to all my Tongan listeners out there in the Pilbara and the Kimberley. So while Tonga was placed under British protection in 1900, it remained under the leadership of its own people and successfully resisted full colonisation, protecting its language, culture, land and monarchy. Across the Pacific and here in Australia, we share a common history of defending country, culture and identity against outside forces. Tonga's ability to maintain its sovereignty through the colonial era stands as a powerful reminder of the importance of self-determination and cultural strength. Nada Media acknowledges the Tongan community and celebrates their ongoing commitment to culture, family and community. Their story of resistance and survival resonates with many of us in community and continue our own fight for recognition, rights and strong future grounded in culture. From all of us at Nada Media, happy Tongan Independence Day. Malo apito? Malo apito. I'm going to go to a song now. This is Hala Kupapa.
1: Boom!

0: Welcome back to Breakfast on Nada Radio. I'm Brody Smith. The Yindjibarndi Energy Corporation is positioning itself at the forefront of Indigenous-led renewable energy development in the Pilbara. Through a new agreement with BHP, the corporation is exploring large-scale energy projects that aim to create long-term economic opportunities while maintaining strong cultural and environmental protections on Yindjibarndi country. Zoe Oliver caught up with the YEC media representative Aaron Keenan to find out what the partnership means for traditional owners and the future of Indigenous participation in Australia's energy sector.
1: My name's Zoe and I'm reporting for Nada Media, and we are joined today by Aaron Keenan, a media representative for the Yindjibarndi Energy Corporation. Aaron, thank you so much for joining us today. We appreciate you being here.
2: Oh, you're welcome. Thanks for having me.
1: Of course. The Yindjibarndi Energy Corporation has positioned itself as one of Australia's largest Indigenous-led energy initiative. What does this new partnership with BHP mean for Yindjibarndi people and traditional owners across the Pilbara? I mean, in practical terms.
2: Yeah, so at a really simple level, this agreement with BHP is about exploring large-scale renewable energy projects in the Pilbara. And I think what's important to highlight is that this is a Yindjibarndi-led initiative. So it's something that community has chosen to pursue based on long-term goals around economic participation and making sure development on country is done properly. From YEC's perspective, in practical terms, it really comes down to a few things. So firstly, there's ownership. Yindjibarndi people own 50% of YEC, so there's the potential to share in the value created over the life of any projects. Secondly, there's ongoing involvement and influence. So Yindjibarndi retain primary land tenure, which means they're closely involved in how development happens on country. And thirdly, there's participation. So there are clear pathways for Yindjibarndi people and businesses to be involved, whether that's through construction, services, or the broader supply chain. So while the BHP grant is exploring future energy solutions, for YEC, it's really part of a longer-term approach to building value, capability, and real participation in the energy economy.
1: I mean, that's incredible. So YEC focuses on not only establishing itself as looking after the land and country, but helping future Indigenous elders or leaders, or even just future Indigenous and Yindjibarndi people be able to recognise and look after their land. So what we know is many Aboriginal people want to work on country while protecting it, and YEC seems to do that. How can projects specifically like this balance economic development and mining with the cultural responsibility of caring for country and protecting heritage sites?
2: That's a really important question. So from YEC's perspective, the starting point is always that development and cultural heritage protection aren't separate things. They go hand in hand. And that's reflected in how our projects are set up right from the very beginning. So sites are identified with Yindjibarndi input early on, and then cultural heritage management and protection is built in through, you know, formal mechanisms like ILUAs, heritage protection agreements, cultural heritage management plans, that type of thing. And then there's also direct involvement. So Yindjibarndi people take part in the heritage and environmental surveys. They're part of the decision-making process. So their knowledge and input actively shapes how our projects are designed and delivered. It's not really about trying to balance those competing priorities after the fact. It's more about making sure development is planned and carried out in a way that really respects and protects country from day one.
1: I mean, that's beautiful. So instead of seeing them as competing issues, you see them as a partnership and they benefit each other. So we hear about traditional owners receiving benefits from these projects. If you view this as a partnership, I mean, how do you see it as important for Indigenous ownership and leadership to come and shape critical decisions?
2: So from YEC's perspective, Indigenous ownership and leadership aren't an add-on. So there's something that's built into, you know, how our organisation is structured and how our projects are developed. That starts with the fact that Yindjibarndi Aboriginal Corporation hold 50% ownership in YEC. You know, at the project level, there's that equity and then also the primary land tenure involved. And what that means in practice is that traditional owners aren't being brought in after key decisions are made. They're part of those decisions right from the outset. So it moves away from that model of consultation to one of genuine co-development, where our projects are shaped with long-term priorities in mind, including community, culture, as well as commercial outcomes.
1: So, Aaron, you view not only this as partnership, a new idea of consultation where it's not just consultation, it's cooperation to build a new land that develops energy projects, it develops a sustainable future. The Yindjibarndi Energy Corporation already has major renewable energy projects underway. Do you see a future where traditional owners are not just hosting, consulting, doing this level of projects on their lands, but actually developing and becoming major energy producers and exporters in their own right?
2: Yeah, we definitely do. And, you know, I think we're already starting to see that shift happen. So from YEC's perspective, there's a broader trend where traditional owner groups are moving from being primarily landholders to becoming much more active participants in major industries, including energy. So what's changing is the structure. There's more equity involvement, more control, and earlier participation in the development decisions. And that opens up the possibility to share in the long-term value of projects rather than just that initial access arrangement. And in a place like the Pilbara, where you've got, you know, world-class renewable resources alongside strong industrial demand, there's a real opportunity over time for traditional owner groups to play a role in supplying energy into the system. So for us, YEC is just one example of how that model can work in practice, bringing together ownership, capability and delivery. But more broadly, it points to a future where Indigenous organisations are increasingly shaping and participating in Australia's energy sector in a much more meaningful way.
1: Thank you so much, Erin. You've helped me understand, and I'm hopefully our listeners at home, how the Yindjibarndi Energy Corporation isn't there to speak for Yindjibarndi people, but to help develop a new element of integration in mining and energy corporations. So it's not just consultation. It's actually being able to become the people who lead the energy sector. So thank you so much for that. On behalf of Narda Media, we appreciate you being here.
2: Oh, thanks so much, Zoe. It was really great to have that opportunity to speak about Yindjibarndi Energy.
1: Of course. And if you want to hear anything else, make sure to check out Narda News or look at the Yindjibarndi Energy Corporation website, where there's more details on all their deals.
0: That was Erin Keenan from Yindjibarndi Energy Corporation speaking with Narda Media's Zoe Oliver. For those just joining us, Erin says the partnership with BHP is about more than renewable energy projects. It's about creating long-term ownership, participation, and decision-making opportunities for the Yindjibarndi people while ensuring development on country is guided by cultural knowledge and community priorities. You can find out more on the Yindjibarndi Energy Corporation website.
3: That's all we have time for on today's show. Thank you very much for joining us on Narda Radio Breakfast, and a big special shout out to all the people over at Honeybee Creative on the East Coast in Gympie, especially Rachel out there listening along. We love to hear it. Drop us a like, follow us on Instagram, and let us know what you're thinking across the Pilbara and the Kimberley and the rest of Australia. This is Narda Radio.

0: Harrison Peterson here from NIRS News, coming to you from the lands of the Yuggera and Turrbal peoples. It's taken weeks for some residents in a remote Indigenous community to find out if they have diphtheria. Locals in Yunamu say they're waiting 3 weeks for test results. They've also criticised the Northern Territory government for not releasing enough information on what to do if they test positive. Health officials have recorded over 240 cases of the infection since October last year. Queensland's child safety system will be overhauled after an inquiry has found most child sexual abuse cases have happened within the residential care system. The state's Commission of Inquiry into Child Safety has made 52 recommendations, including the removal of all children under 5 from residential care. The inquiry found Queensland has more children in residential care than any other state or territory. Queensland's Child Safety Minister Amanda Cam says the details of the report are confirmed.
1: The inquiry found, in particular, around critical incidences reported to the Department of Child Safety, that 67% of reported incidents of sexual abuse involved children placed in residential care. The report also revealed that Queensland has almost as many children in residential care as every other state and territory combined.
0: Australia's slave labour protections have been defended following the announcement the country is facing more tariffs from the US. US President Donald Trump has announced a 12.5% trading tax on over 60 countries, including Australia. Mr. Trump says the tariff is in response to the country's trading items linked to slave labour. Prime Minister Anthony Albanese has told the ABC Australia's forced labour protections are world leading.
2: Australia has robust, comprehensive and world-leading legislation addressing forced labour and modern slavery. It's been passed through the Parliament with unanimous support. We continue to use every opportunity that we have to advocate that US tariffs imposed on Australia are unwarranted.
0: The truth-telling process implemented in Victoria needs to be expanded nationally. The call from Giridharan Sivaraman, Australia's Race Discrimination Commissioner, comes after former Yuruk Justice Commissioner Travis Lovett hand-delivered the Prime Minister a letter calling for a national inquiry. Mr. Sivaraman told SBS the country needs to hear from Aboriginal and Torres Strait Islanders and address the systemic issues that are affecting them.
3: Realise that community is that village. It's the communities where families will prosper and thrive, and we've still got a ways to go.
0: Ukraine has a right to respond to Russian attacks. The message from Volodymyr Zelensky comes after Ukrainian drones targeted St. Petersburg during a major Russian economic forum.
4: They must know that if they use drones and missiles against us, we will do the same. And it is only a matter of time before we can increase the scale of our responses.
0: That's the Ukrainian president speaking via an ABC translator. The drone attack follows a Russian missile and drone barrage that has killed more than 20 people in major cities across Ukraine. Russia says its attack was in response to a Ukrainian strike on a school, but Ukraine says the building was being used as a Russian military base. Progress is being made in response to the deadly Ebola outbreak in Central Africa, but the battle to contain it is far from over. That's according to Tedros Adhanom Ghebreyesus, the World Health Organization's Director General.
5: We still face several challenges. First, testing. One of our key priorities is to scale up laboratory and diagnostic capacity to reduce delays in case confirmation and support faster response decisions.
0: There have been 60 deaths and 344 reported cases of the Bundibugyo strain, first detected in the Democratic Republic of the Congo and in Uganda last month. And if you have a story or news you'd like to share, or if there's something happening in your community that you want to let us know about, you can always send an email to news@nirs.org.au. That's news@nirs.org.au. Or message us on Facebook, Instagram, or LinkedIn. And that's been the latest from NIRS News. Thanks for joining me.
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1: Hello there. My name is Megan Martin and you're listening to Puranya Rangagiram in Halls Creek. 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

Yeah, a couple of beers, you know, about when I see you smile there, there was a band called, of course, Barricane, the 80s. A bit of heavy metal version there, Broken English. Before that, the lady there, bring us to the program, of course, New Kids in Town, the Eagles. Just want to say good morning to all now. Of course, Nixon Camp, Monon Camp, Dinner Camp, Melbourne, Redhill, Waterloo, Yachi, Flywell, Kunji, Lambo, Wongu, Linga. Then we get the Shy there, Job Pathway, Desajat, Angle Center there. We get the Woman's Hub, Tave Chugani there, Rick Center, Yali Lat Center there, Yuri Yangi, Redhill School there, Holsey District High School there. Then we got Frog Hollow and Cold Flow. We got Stolen Generation Block. We got people out in the field there. We got people out at Burla Washdale, Burks Park, people back home, people on their car radio, even people in the shop, our office as well, in the shop, and wherever you guys are. Of course, you tune in with me. Georgia Demi with Mixed Music, taking you up until the hour of, of course, 10 o'clock this morning.

0: What's happening, David? We're cutting out again. Yeah, so sorry for that. So anyway, just gonna get into some more track and gonna read out some of the some of the community announce, and of course, not only that, but the weather for Halls Creek itself. So yeah. Okay, here's a bit of new single here from the of course Direct Clause. This one is We Back Baby. So yeah, sit back, relax. Another few more tracks. Gonna read the weather and some updates what's happening in Halls Creek.
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0: 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When you're a register money, you're all done. 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You're a can Nangam and another www.donatelife.gov.au.Nanga Tanura, Chingwanka, Manura, Pedala, Nura, Clinic, Health Clinic, Miracle Center. 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

Yeah, you hit there from a couple version of Unbreak My Heart, of course. The that was the Brigade there, couple version there. For that Teenage Band there with Ngaba. And before that, the new single there, The Reckless, we back, baby. Okay, gonna read the weather now, what's happening. Of course, Thursday, the 4th of the 6th, 26, can be forecast for Thursday, sunny winds, east to southeast, 20 to 30 kilometers. Becoming light in the late afternoon, then becoming southeast 15 to 20 kilometers in the late evening, of course. And the cumulative forecast for Thursday, of course, Bigidanga mostly sunny, is 29.3. Broome Airport mostly sunny, 31. Kurt mostly sunny, 33. Garnet Bay mostly sunny, 28.4. Derby mostly sunny, 32.2. Dungun, mostly sunny, 30.7. I'm saying mostly sunny, yeah. Fitzroy Crossing, mostly sunny, 33. Altering, mostly sunny again, with 29. Clumbro is sunny, 34. Kananarish, mostly sunny, 32.8. Curry Bay, mostly sunny, is 28.9. Lake Argyle, mostly sunny, is 31. Mindora, mostly sunny, 32.2. Mount Elizabeth, mostly sunny, 28.9. Waterman there, sunny, is 30.2. And Wyndham, mostly sunny, is 34 there. And of course, got some more, some of the, this is for the PRK, yeah. Community announce. Of course, PRK Radio, volunteers needed. Of course, we're looking for volunteers. Come and host your own local radio show here. Share music, culture, ideas, and anything you would like to talk about. There's always the afternoon shows available between 12 p.m. and 5 p.m. Everyone is welcome, of course. Community voices are valued. No experience is needed. We will support you. Training and guidance are also provided in a friendly team space. So be heard in your community there. Show your voice. And create a connecting with others and come to station. And get in touch with our management team. So, yeah, we're looking for volunteers for afternoon show there. So, probably you can play you guys' music there. So that's afternoon shows available. We're looking for. Probably you can share your music or culture or ideas, anything you would like to talk about on here. So the show is available once again between 12 p.m. and 5 p.m. So PRK Radio looking for volunteers wanted. So you can be heard in the community of Halls Creek. And we have another one here, Department of Transport here. Licensing hours here, Monday to Friday. Of course, 8:30 a.m. to 3 p.m. Close on weekends and public holiday. Please ensure you have the correct identification as per the DOT requirement. Of course. And of course, this is the Tiananmen Square massacre. Chinese troops clear the square of student protesters. Unofficially, figures place death to near 1,000 on this day, but back in 1989, of course. Once again, Ukrainian there, counter offensive began with an increased fighting in the east and south of the country there on this day. 2023. And this is today in film and TV, Ms. Miniver, based on a novel by Jane Sother.
directed by William Mayle and starring Green Garson and Walter Pidgeon, is released in the US Best Picture on this day, but back in 1943. Today in music here, some more history here I got to read out. Columbia record releases Bruce Springsteen's seventh studio album, Born in the USA. His biggest commercial success that topped the chart in 11 countries. It sold over 30 million copies worldwide there on this day back in 1984. First Ryder Cup there, golf's sister CC US beat Great Britain. 9, Walter Hagen, first American captain, and Ted Ray, first GB skipper. On this day, but back in 1927. And did you know the patent for the ATM is granted to Don Wetzel, Tom Barnes, and George Tyson on this day, but back in 1973. A few more here. Got some birthdays, of course. Celebrity birthdays here. We have Angelina Jolie, is 51 today. Russell Brand is 51 today again. Ben Stokes, 35th birthday there. Then we got Andrea Jagger there, 61 today. Jordan McKenna there, 62 again today. And Don Han Vandy Moore is 31st birthday today. Okay.

0: Bit of Tim McGraw for you, eh? Of course, this one is a track called For a Little Love. Sit back, relax. Enjoy.
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Yeah, but a cover version of Bonnie Taylor there. It's a Heartache, of course. That was a rock version from Nathan there. It's a Heartache. And before that, you heard this, of course, Solid Rock there. Tim McGraw for a little while. We only got about 2 more minutes to go now. And I'll see you guys, of course, tomorrow again from 9 to 10. So it's bye from the studio, and gonna go out with a track by, of course, Dragon Eye. You're old enough. So it's bye from the studio. Enjoy your morning.

0: Hey there, Harrison Peterson here from NIRS News, coming to you from the lands of the Yuggera and Turrbal peoples. The Queensland Government needs to implement every recommendation from a report into its residential care system for children. The state's Commission of Inquiry into Child Safety has made 52 recommendations. It includes removing all children under the age of 5 from residential care, which has the support of Queensland's Child Safety Minister, Amanda Cam. The inquiry found 67% of reported sexual abuse incidents reported to the Department of Child Safety occurred in residential care. Kelly Jebb is the CEO of Peak Care Queensland, the state's peak body for child and family services. She told the ABC more action is needed to ensure children across the state are safe.
1: Tabling a report doesn't change lives, implementation does, and that's where our focus will be.
0: Australia's slave labour protections have been defended following the announcement the country is facing more tariffs from the US. US President Donald Trump has announced a 12.5% trading tax on over 60 countries, including Australia. Mr. Trump says the tariff is in response to the country's trading items linked to slave labour. Prime Minister Anthony Albanese has told the ABC Australia's forced labour protections are world-leading.
2: Australia has robust, comprehensive and world-leading legislation addressing forced labour and modern slavery. It's been passed through the Parliament with unanimous support. We continue to use every opportunity that we have to advocate that US tariffs imposed on Australia are unwarranted.
0: Ukraine has responded to Russian attacks earlier this week by targeting an economic forum in St. Petersburg. Details and other stories after this.
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0: in Government Canberra.
1: Program sponsor.
2: Ukraine has a right to respond to Russian attacks. That's a message from Volodymyr Zelensky after Ukrainian drones targeted St. Petersburg during a major Russian economic forum.
3: They must know that if they use drones and missiles against us, we will do the same. And it is only a matter of time before we can increase the scale of our responses.
2: That's the Ukrainian president speaking via an ABC translator. The drone attack follows a Russian missile and drone barrage that has killed more than 20 people in major cities across Ukraine. Russia says its attacks was in response to a Ukrainian strike on a school, but Ukraine says the building was being used as a Russian military base. Progress is being made in response to the deadly Ebola outbreak in Central Africa, but the battle to contain it is far from over. That's according to Tedros Adhanom Ghebreyesus, the World Health Organization's Director General.
4: We still face several challenges. First, testing. One of our key priorities is to scale up laboratory and diagnostic capacity to reduce delays in case confirmation and support faster response decisions.
2: There have been 60 deaths and 344 reported cases of the Bundibugyo strain, first detected in the Democratic Republic of the Congo and in Uganda last month. Australia's marine parks need to be better protected to ensure tourists and locals continue to have breathtaking encounters with marine life. That's the message from a national campaign which has been launched ahead of the Commonwealth review of its national parks. The campaign is being led by Australia's dive industry. Dive Queensland's president, Tim Cummins, has told the ABC, improved protection across Australia's marine parks leads to more public support for conservation programs.
5: They all want to see a turtle. If they're lucky enough to see something like a manta ray or a whale shark, they just go home excited about the preservation of the oceans and the marine creatures in it.
2: The federal government is aiming to have 30% of Australia's oceans and shorelines protected by 2030. And if you have a story to share, you can always send an email to news@nirs.org.au. And that's been the latest from NIRS News.

0: Across Western Australia, this is Jensen Pryor with the NADA News. Mining giant BHP and Yindabandi Energy Corporation have signed an agreement to investigate large-scale energy projects that could help power BHP's iron ore operations in the Pilbara. The Memorandum of Understanding will explore renewable energy generation, storage and transmission opportunities on Yindabandi country. As BHP looks to reduce emissions across its mining operations, or YEC, says the partnership aligns with its vision of creating long-term economic opportunities while maintaining traditional owner leadership and decision-making.
1: Yindabandi-led initiative. So it's something that community has chosen to pursue based on long-term goals around economic participation and making sure development on country is done properly.
0: YEC is one of Australia's largest Indigenous-led renewable energy ventures and is already progressing major renewable energy projects across the Pilbara. Western Australia's tourism experiences was showcased last night to millions of Australians in a special one-hour television feature on Channel 9. Explore TV Western Australia highlights destinations across the state, including the Kimberley, Ningaloo Coast, Perth, the Southwest, and the Golden Outback. The program also features Aboriginal culture experiences in the Kimberley, helping shine a spotlight on First Nations tourism. The Cook government says the special is designed to encourage more visitors to regional Western Australia, supporting local jobs, businesses, and communities. A Sydney man has been fined $880 after pleading guilty to disrupting an Anzac Day dawn service by booing during a welcome to country. 24-year-old Eli Toby appeared to court where a judge repeatedly asked if he was sorry for his actions. Toby replied that he had mixed feelings and refused to apologize. The court heard he had no prior criminal record, but the judge recorded a conviction saying that the incident showed a lack of understanding of the meaning of Anzac Day. The ABC report Toby left court without comment. Three people have been charged after police allegedly planned to smuggle a Queensland fugitive out of Australia through the Pilbara. The ABC reports a luxury yacht was intercepted off Exmouth on Monday by WA's Joint Organised Crime Task Force. A 32-year-old Queensland man, alleged to have links to an outlaw motorcycle gang, was arrested and appeared in the Perth Magistrates Court. Two Queensland residents have been charged with attempted people smuggling, while a third person is accused of driving a fugitive to the Exmouth boat ramp. The man was wanted by Queensland police and has been remanded in custody while investigations continue. Kalgoorlie's iconic superpit is set to keep producing gold for longer after new exploration drilling uncovered significant additional reserves. The ABC reports Northern Star Resources has increased the mine's reserve estimate from 14.4 million ounces to 15 million ounces over the past year. Most of the new gold has been identified at the underground mine beneath the superpit, which has seen major development since 2021. The additional reserves are expected to extend the life of one of Australia's largest gold mining operations and strengthen the future of jobs and investment in the goldfields region. Fisheries researchers say Western Australia's rock lobster industry is showing strong signs of recovery, with record numbers of baby lobsters recorded along the parts of the coast. The ABC spoke to Department of Primary Industries and Regional Development scientist Simon Dillestang, who says settlement numbers in some areas are the strongest seen in more than a decade. Researchers monitor young lobsters several years before they reach fishing size, providing an early indicator of future stock levels. Mr. Dillestang says the results are particularly encouraging in areas affected by the marine heatwave of 2011.
2: Over the course of the whole season, Port Gregory ended up being, the best settlement we've seen up there in over a decade, which is really nice because that area got really hit by the marine heatwave in 2011.
0: And to stay up to date with NADA News, follow us on Instagram, like us on Facebook, or visit our website at nadamedia.com.au. 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Jensen Pryor, NADA News.
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0: No fixed address. Well, we're located here on Blackman Street, if you're wondering, in Broome. Sandy Dan in company with you across the country by the National Indigenous Radio Service, getting out and about on the Peckham Network, bringing mobs together via Wangari Media and heading into some of those gorgeous places and spaces in and around the Pilbara too. It's certainly nice having you along on this Thursday, the 4th of June, getting through it with the Reconciliation Week. Done and dusted. Well, could find a better word for it, can't we? Because we should all be in. All in was the saying this year to get people talking and working, walking together. Just around the corner, NAIDOC will be upon us before too long. Locally here in Broome, starting at the end of this month, of course. And lots scheduled on NITV and SBS. Always deadly, still is deadly, aren't we? And forever will be deadly. We're talking about the child initiatives that Yaru have as one of their programs, getting kids in early with interacting games, even skills that can be a benefit to these young ones in the future. A little bit of language also often get shared too. That's exactly what we're going to be talking about in a little bit as part of our Yaru Nyambaburu spot. We'll also be talking about rubbish a little later on with Miles in reference to our recycling going down to South Guildford in the near future. Why? Well, there's obviously good reasons, so stay with us and you'll learn why.
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3: Papa Dijang.

0: Eagles, a peaceful, easy feeling, perhaps. This is the only chance that Jenny Bell gets when she's not supervising or overseeing the supervising of children as part of the Yawuru Children's Program. In fact, still working in with Hippie as well, so we'll talk more about how NBY, Yawuru, caters for those little guys at home and those that are part of the early learning program, which Jenny is with. Hello, Jenny. Welcome to the program.
1: Mabu Nurgaring, good morning. It's wonderful to be here.
0: Oh, it's nice to meet you. I noticed I've already got you immersed in the Yawuru language.
1: I love it. I am so grateful we share space with the language team. So I get intensive training every morning as I walk in with the language team of NBY. So, and that's what it's all about. We're immersing ourselves and we're hoping to immerse the next generation and our children into that amazing Yawuru experience and Nyunga as well.
0: I bet Gina Albert is... Yeah. Responsible there.
1: I didn't want to throw any names out there, but if you happen to mention some people, I would be absolutely nodding along going, they're definitely my teachers of language as well. So I love it. I'm so grateful.
0: Oh, when I was just telling you about media, how disciplining it can be with, not saying all, because there's lots you can't really tell. It's off the record.
1: Absolutely. And I certainly am learning lots of stories, and I am just loving being immersed in that, because it's when we connect and we share that then we can hand that on to the appropriate stories on to the next generation as well.
0: Yeah. So how long have you been working with the Early Childhood Program?
1: So I and my whole family, we've come across to Broome from Queensland. So we're having a full immersion experience of it. So I started in the early years program with NBY at the beginning of this year. However, I've got behind me about 25 years in the early years sector in different spaces. So this is a new journey for me in a space that I'm very passionate about and ready to hopefully be of value, make changes and support the great structures that are already over here in Broome.
0: What's your thoughts been so far with what you've seen?
1: I am so excited about the language program because we want to bring that into the early years, and we want to continue to embed and extend that to enable children to have that sense of culture and identity and community. And NBY and the language team, a huge shout out. They are doing great things. I've come from a space where it was really difficult to find strong connections and to find people to come in and connect and ask culturally appropriate questions and build those relationships. And I've been welcomed here, that the passion, the already hard work that has happened and where we can go with that is very exciting. And I am really grateful and impressed with what I'm seeing over here and what I'm learning as we go along.
0: And it's very much the same with all of those little guys you work with. They've all a little but big personalities, big temper throwers, and the world is just so big for them to navigate. So we've got to watch how we do it, eh?
1: Absolutely. And children are beautiful. I call them clean slates. They've come into this world fresh and ready to learn and to take it in. And if we can provide opportunities for them to start to understand the world in the safest way possible, it helps them to start to learn to regulate those big feelings, to understand the limits and how they can express those safely. So in the early years, that's another part of what we do, is supporting children in those developmental spaces so that they can have a knowledge and a capacity to grow into the best possible adults to continue our lifelong successes in the world and in this community. I'm very excited about our Broome community's future as well.
0: There's still the hippie program in the background, isn't there?
1: Oh, for sure, for sure. I have actually just snuck out of playgroup today to come across and talk with you, and that's a gathering that's balanced between hippie, early years and language, and that all comes together in a beautiful adventure of language, of songs. Baby Shark in Yaru is one of my favourites at the moment, and we've got that happening so that it's an open door to allow families to connect, to experience that, but also just to have a space or where we can connect and bring in positive relationships for all families and build that from there so that we can help those little people grow. But the hippie team then continue on with their great work after those gatherings and provide those additional services, and they are a super team. I've stepped into something that's already going really well there, and they're inspirational.
0: Baby Shark and Yaru.
1: You would yes, absolutely, but I am still on my learners on how I present those. So we definitely have the language team supporting us to sing these fantastic songs. And there's also, you know, the recent release for the nursery songs that the language team put out. So that's supporting me as a learner to pronounce and share that language correctly with our families.
0: Well, you've certainly got a fabulous team at Yaru Nyamaburu. Talent there is just unbelievable, especially in the music writing space. And like you said, all language, and language can be rhythmical, can't it?
1: Absolutely, and it helps to create those patterns of learning so that we retain that information. So, yes, there is. There's definite. I am definitely not the singer, but that's why I work in the early years. So I can sing out of tune, and children are very forgiving.
0: Of course they are. Of course. So what's happening now?
1: We are building the program, so connecting, trying to, as we come into the new year, we're also, the new financial year, we're looking to connect and build further skilled educators around that Yaru space, and looking at those gaps and those needs from our community and the Yaru people. Like, what do they need to help support those little people to succeed and have the best start in life?
0: Wow. And you're giving it to them, you and your band of support there, whether it be the language team or other staff on board with early childhood. How many do you have working?
1: In the early years team, there's four of us at the moment. But as it's exactly as you said, it's a team effort. There will be other people that come in from different parts of NBY and help us out, whether it's preparing the food or welcoming people or joining in. It is absolutely a team effort, and I think that's a really positive sign for our future as a whole.
0: I can imagine mat time would be good.
1: Don't know that one, sorry.
0: All the stories and...
1: Oh, yes, story time. Yes, absolutely. The songs. I thought you meant we get a quiet time. I'm like, I don't know the quiet time.
0: No. Unless they're asleep in the other room. But,
1: I love it. It is beautiful. That storytelling. And with little people, they're so curious. So you get the most amazing questions, and they'll often lead their learning through that interest base, and we'll build from there. For example, we just recently had Janagun, the book launch, and the interest in ocean animals and drawing and exploring natural environment has just gone crazy. And that's the inspiration, and that's the energy that we want.
0: Wow, you sound like you've got all of the above there.
1: Oh, absolutely. I'm spoilt for treasures, and it's just about putting them together so that it is best for those around us who need those resources as well. So I come at it with curiosity. I don't know all the answers, but I do want to learn from our whole community to do what's best for everyone.
0: Wow, we summed it up right there. Curiosity, that's something little guys have in... plentiful form.
1: Absolutely. They're inspirational. They are, in so many ways, our teachers as well.
0: Yes, they are. Jenny Bell, it's been lovely meeting you.
1: Absolute pleasure. I love sharing the journey that I'm on and the team that I'm privileged to work with.
0: You going to come back again?
1: If you invite me, I will be here.
0: Oh, yeah. Oh, yeah. Jenny Bell from Yowri Nyamaburu. She's working with the early childhood educator section. All linked in with Hippie and the language group as well.
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0: Aki Roach, Mission Russian Blues, a great track, that one. Oh, it's always good to throw in a track there from the master himself. Sandy Dan with you in company across the country by the National Indigenous Radio Service on this gorgeous Thursday. Nothing but clear skies across the Kimberley. Nothing to really worry or hurry about. It's just a beautiful pace in life we take, especially during the dry season, which is around now. In fact, I want to talk more about what's happening with recycling rubbish. Are you doing that? Are you a stickler for giving your rubbish a bit of a rinse before you put them in the recycling bin? Do you sometimes stick food scraps in there that you shouldn't? Sometimes it's hard to be so diligent about this when you're in a hurry, eh? But, you know, you're going to have to think twice now about what you do put in your recycling bin, because from soon the recycling part is going to be sent to South Guildford, where there's a big waste management project there that'll be taking the waste and perhaps doing bigger and better things with recycling all of that unneeded rubbish. We've got Miles Says Hesby on line with us to tell us more. Hi, Miles. Welcome.
1: Hey, Sandy. Thanks for having me.
0: Oh, thank you for coming on board and talking about this. When's our rubbish due to be sent south?
1: We haven't got a firm date yet, but we're looking to kick it off to coincide with the new financial year. So early July, we should start that transition down to Perth.
0: What brought this decision on to begin with?
1: Kind of two reasons there. One was just to improve our recycling rate. So at the moment, it kind of ranges between that 30, 40, up to 60% during different times of the year. And then with this, you get that immediate uptake to like 76%. So that's got that immediate increased recycling. So that's a great outcome, and that ultimately means is less residual waste going to the landfill as well. So as you're probably aware, there's a bit of a change with where the tipping face is at the moment. And yeah, it's kind of getting towards the end of its useful life. We've got about 5 years left. So by trucking it down to Perth, we get better recycling rates and less is ultimately going to landfill.
0: I was wondering if that also had anything to do with that, starting out afresh with that new site in about around 5 years' time, or that's a part of it already starting, isn't it?
1: Yeah, so we've done all our design and everything for the RRRP, so we're just working through the final stages and we'll hopefully look to start construction in the next, 6 to 12 months thereabouts. It's quite a big site. So that was one of the catalysts to it, but that immediate improved recycling was one of the main reasons. It's just a really good environmental outcome.
0: Why send it down to Guildford? What can they do that we can't do?
1: Good question. So at the moment, Cleanaway do have a MRF in their Archer Street yard. That's a pretty small MRF compared to this South Guildford one. The South Guildford one's like a state-of-the-art facility. They built it constructed around 2020. It's one of the largest in the Southern Hemisphere. And so it can do everything we can kind of do up here, but just better. And with that economy as a scale. So kind of at the moment in Broome, a lot of the recycling is sorted by hand. So as you can imagine, in the wet season, it's not the best conditions to be working in. By sending it all down to Perth, you get that consistent improved recycling rate.
0: Mm. Oh, yeah. Oh, wet season at the tip. Oh, I'm holding my nose just even at the thought of that one. With the preparation of rubbish, how do people really need to prepare their rubbish with recycling?
1: Yeah, so it's kind of with this new change, nothing changes to the person at home. You still want to rinse all your containers, remove the lids, you flatten your cardboard, you don't put anything in bags, take it out of a bag when you tip it into your recycling bin. Make sure you don't put any food or liquids in there as well. Soft plastics, but it's kind of nothing changes to the person at home. But also with this trucking it down to Perth, Plastic 5 will now be recyclable too. So that's another good little outcome.
0: Okay, so it's being trucked down to Perth.
1: So that's how it all ultimately go down to Perth, yep.
0: Okay, so we're just waiting for a date to start, and that'll be within the new financial year.
1: Yeah. We'll just work with Cleanaway and work out a good transition time, and then we'll get to see those immediate improved recycling rates.
0: Well, it'll be improved for landfill here in Broome, won't it?
1: Yeah, it'll be great. Because at the landfill, we still have our recycling bins as well, so people can still drop off their recyclables there. They'll make their way to the Cleanaway's MRF. And then also, too, we've just got a new Containers for Change drop-and-go sea container out there as well. So once that gets established, people will be able to drop off their Containers for Change there. And that will get serviced by Nirrumbuk and... another good little outcome.
0: And this may not be under your expertise, but just with batteries, other recyclables that can be used or recycled, where do we need to bring that? Because there's also an e-recycling facility at the tip.
1: So we're quite fortunate. We got some grant funding through the Waste Sorted grants last year, and then we set up there's two sea containers there where you can drop your e-waste off. So we kind of wait until we get enough to warrant sending a truckload down to Perth, down to Tech Collect and Total Green for recycling. But with that too, we've partnered with EcoBat. And they take batteries that are on the B cycle program. So that's like all your AA, all those button batteries. So we've got a couple of galvanized bins at the tip as well. So you can put your batteries into that and they get collected and sent over to the East Coast for recycling. But with that too, they can take embedded batteries. So like your toothbrushes and toys and things like that. So we can send them away to get recycled as well.
0: Miles, you've got it covered by the sounds.
1: Oh, working on it. we're trying to. At the end of the day, we want less going to landfill. So all these little things, it might take a while to kind of get the economies of scale to send it away. But we're trying to divert as much as we can. And with that too, we've got our community drop-off recycling and reuse area open again. So that's quite popular as well.
0: Okay, so they can... drop that off when they want to recycle stuff.
1: Yeah. So, if you've got an old couch or old chairs or anything like that, you can, put it in the area and, someone's trash is someone's treasure.
0: Yes. Oh, perfect. Oh, yeah. What excitement down at the tip. Pretty exciting. Well, when you think of it, for those that like to have a look around there. Miles, thank you for putting time aside to have a yarn with us.
1: Yeah, no worries. Anytime.
0: Thank you. Miles says Hesfi from the Shire, talking to us about the recycling going south to South Guildford in the new financial year. They're setting a date for that one, but some information was brought out on that conversation about a week ago. So just letting you know, giving you the heads up. Ah, please. I know people grumble about not having a lot of water, but it's not a lot of water you need to just put in your milk bottles if you're drinking from cardboard boxes or those plastic bottles. Just a little bit, enough to get the smells off the sides and leave the lid open. Yeah. And try not to put the rubbish in there, other than what can be recycled. So keep your green waste out, guys. That'll go in another part of the tip.
2: Don't let mosquitoes beat you this wet season. Wear loose-fitting clothes. Put insect repellent on. 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Fight the bite. Protect yourself against mosquitoes carrying diseases that can make you proper sick.
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Warren H. Williams with Kimberly Queen. Yeah, great little track, that one. Sandy Dan with you, not for very much longer, as the news is around 10 minutes away. Before we get there, let's hear from John Prine.

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The lonesome friends of science say the world will end most any day. Well, if it does, then that's okay.

John Prine, taking us closer towards the news. That's coming up very shortly. Before we do head in that direction even further, those roads, grab those road conditions if you're going to be setting out. Maybe you'll see some smoke haze in the distance. Ring 133337. 133337, and that'll give you an idea of what you're seeing with the smoke hazes. Otherwise, you can just talk on to the Department of Environment and Safety to get further details there. Oh, you can find out soon enough where the fire is. If you're heading further out, just ensure that you let somebody know where you're going. It's a big country out there, so if you don't know it, the country don't know you. We'll talk again tomorrow. You have a beautiful day. And don't forget, today is the last day of that exhibition featuring all of the artists above the 26th parallel. Here's the Little Piggies.

Yes, a great track there, a bit of a country tune there for you with Alan Jackson here in the real world. Okay, taking you up to 12 o'clock today, of course, here in Beagle Bay. Hope you can join us. Of course, it is a beautiful day. The sun is shining. been like that from the beginning, but today is extra nice. I don't know why, but I think I might have had a good sleep. Hope you did have a good sleep, because you usually feel good when you sleep good. And if you're not sleeping good, then you must be feeling a bit funny, or, you know, not good. So, we'll get cracking. Things don't seem a bit of Aussie core.

Oh yeah, money can't buy me love. And of course, Aussie Australian crawl with things don't seem. All right, I have the Kimberley District weather forecast for today, this Thursday, the 4th of June. Sunny day today. Winds are east-southeasterlies, 20 to 30 kilometers. That's the winds. Becoming light in the late afternoon, then becoming southeasterlies at 15 to 20 kilometers in the late evening. Daytime maximum temperatures around 30 degrees. So, again, another beautiful day in paradise. By the way, if you're going to the shops this morning, they have some beautiful curry there. So, you gotta rush and go and grab it now.

Oh, yes, Staying Alive. That was the Bee Gees. And, of course, the Beatles with Can't Buy Me Love. 16 minutes after 11. Pilbara weather for you, mostly sunny. Winds at northeast to southeasterlies, 20 to 30 k's, tending northwest to northeasterlies at 15 to 25 kilometers in the early afternoon, becoming light in the evening. Daytime maximum temperatures 26 to 31. Fire danger is moderate right throughout the Pilbara. And a big hello to our community mob in the Pilbara, remote communities, as well as our big towns and major communities right through the Pilbara. Their big hello to Marble Bar, beautiful little town. Punmu, Pangur, Yandiyara. Big hello in Jigalong as well. I don't know if my Yago Derwe right there somewhere. He's probably prospecting for gold. He buys Coolabah every time he finds gold. Take it easy on the Coolabah there, Yugs.

yes, off the goodness, trying to remember the album. Lots and lots of album running through my head. Yes, bit of a AC/DC there. And of course you heard Bee Gees. Just a reminder, here in Beagle Bay, if you are a resident here in Beagle Bay, I am sure that we have the doctor in town, so you need to go there. Been a while since they rocked up, but of course they are there this morning, and a big hello to our health workers there, our nurses, our doctors, our visitors coming in from Broome as well. We're helping out with our clinic health issues as well. So get on down there. And if you top up on your medication as well. What else have we got to share? We have lots of things happening. We have the census happening, and I am a part of the team, so I'll be just for around Beagle Bay. So census coming up, and of course probably be cruising around and giving you some directions of where things if you need help with the stuff like that, you know what I mean. Okay. can hear some heavy machinery reversing somewhere. Let's stop now. If you just joined us, you're listening to us here in Beagle Bay. A big hello to our communities and towns. Up there, big special hello there to Waterman Mob there. Been listening to Richie this morning, and playing great songs there as well. 7 o'clock, okay, is on. Make sure you tune in, and in the morning. So big good day there, Richard, and all the Warman people. Hope you guys are keeping well and enjoying my program. I know the Art Center Mob there got the radio on full blast there. So big hello there to you guys. And, of course, listening to PRK Radio as well there. Been listening to the president there, George Washington, PRK. also enjoying the morning from PRK. Big shout out all the mob there at PRK. I don't have the list for the communities and towns. Grungu Mob, the Kujinka, I should mention a bit more. See if I can grab a list and send out a separate Cheerios to Kunji Park, Marivaloop, oh goodness, a few others as well. 25 after 11 o'clock. Blue Ridge Rangers.

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Oh, yes, Bob Marley and the Wailers with Mix Up, Mix Up. Always seem to be getting mixed up here just as well. Don't forget the Broome Community of Elders. There's a on-country Beagle Bay trip. This is happening on Tuesday, the 9th of June. So all the folks from Broome are coming to Beagle Bay on the 9th of June, 10:30 to 1 o'clock p.m. And I'm pretty sure you're going to have some refreshments and some taka. That's 9th of June. So, yeah, in about 5 days' time, you're going to be coming this way. And, of course, people look forward, probably telling some yarn stories about the days gone by, which is great. I think everybody needs to have a listen to our oldies as much as you can. And hear about the old story and what they did, you know. Probably a lot of things that you can learn of them. Pop into the home sometime, brand new day. Sit down, even if you have families there, go there and have a yarn with the oldies. Of course, really nice things, and of course that you'd make their day. A lot of people are left alone as well. And sometimes people forget about their families at home. And, really nice. But we're having these beautiful oldies coming on the 9th. And Beagle Bay oldies, join in there as well. And share and care and tell stories. There's a live one from the Angels. Of course, Love Takes Care. It's a special song for you.

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Road Train by the Peaky Brothers. And, of course, the Angels with Love Takes Care. Don't forget, as well, Blue Water Youth Sports Carnival. Parents and players, don't wait. Registration is open. Get your names in ASAP so your kids don't miss out on the biggest sporting event of the school holidays. Okay, happening on Tuesday the 14th and Wednesday the 15th of July. It's at Arielon Sports Oval and Basketball Courts. Boys and girls age 6 to 16. Okay, there's a footy, AFL, and basketball. So no doubt that is a regular event. So, yeah, register now, you know, or you'll be at home walking around kicking a tin and being bored. So get a team together, guys and girls, and enjoy your holiday activities. It is 11:45.

0: Oh, yes.
1: Let Your Spirit Run. That's the Family Shuffler Band. You heard the Piggy Brothers with Road Train. Just on about 12 minutes to 12. And, of course, you're listening to us here in Beale Bay. Gonna check out the tides. I know a lot of people. They do nothing but fish. Of course, if you're not working, but tide for today, the 4th of June, 12:32. That was last early 12 midnight, 12:30 p.m. Like coming up, 8.67 meter tide. So pretty good tide. Get on down there and enjoy the day. If you're not working, otherwise, you're probably working at the beach.

was Ginger. That's the god brother, the Ginger Cox there. With Rarest Flower, a bit of a Mick Flavin cover there. Great, great track there, actually. Ginger plays a lot of Mick Flavin, Barry Thornton. Actually, Barry Thornton is a good mate of his. So, anyway, of course, great album too. Check Ginger out for some new albums. We're going to wrap it after this one. Hope you're still with us.

Oh, yes, Black Bella Music with Good Times. All right, we're going to wrap it up. Fuel up Coco Loco coming up. And enjoy the rest of your day. Stay on the network. We'll leave you with some Seaman Dan. Enjoy the Packham Network and enjoy your day.

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1: 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That's 1300 303 143. 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
0: 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Station sponsor.
4: 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Once again, good afternoon for our listeners. Hope you guys enjoy it. Yes, a 1 hour show that you never know could be filling in for a Peckham crew there as well. 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Daily More Music's heading away, going Indigenous, as well as we're going through the National Indigenous Radio Services, and also in the backyards of Broome there on Radio Galari there. Well, good afternoon to our listeners. Also, chillaxing it back in our districts throughout the Pilbara and Kimberley as well, East, North, and Central, and West. Don't forget about that as well. Hope you guys are enjoying it there. Wherever you are enjoying it on the on our network, I guess, through Peckham 106.1 FM on this deadly Thursday afternoon, hitting it up, tapping it up with deadly Indigenous music on our network, 106.1 FM, Peckham. Well, once again, bit of updates with our weather forecast throughout our districts in and around the Kimberley and Pilbara, as well as the official weather forecast for our major cities throughout our nations. Not forgetting hitting it back, checking out our tides as well, as we live in saltwater country in the northwest Kimberley coastal areas. And also, who's going to be kicking it off today with the footy? Checking out our footy teams there as well. Taking it, I guess, it's going to be right up till Monday with the big freeze there as well. Fundraising for MND there as well. And also a bit of community bulletins, shout out, see what's happening in and around our towns and also communities. But once again, hope you guys enjoying it. Coco Loco here with you guys, broadcasting off this beautiful Nyunyun country in Ngalan Burbilad, spring country there as well here in Beagle Bay. Hope you guys enjoying it there so far. 19 minutes to the hour of 12 o'clock. Deadly More Indigenous music heading your way. Coming up next will be our updates throughout the Northwest Kimberley Coastal with our tides as well. Enjoy a bit of B2M heading your way. Once again, chillax back. 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
5: 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What's up? Okay.

just playing Possum there, a bit of Black Image Band. Also, B2M with Palangari there as well. 26 minutes to the hour of 12 o'clock, bringing up updates as we live throughout the northwest Kimberley coastal areas in the Kimberleys. And once again, if you are in saltwater country, get your updates with your tide charts and Google it or check it out on your phone on tides.willyweather.com.au and get your tide charts wherever you are in saltwater country. Not forgetting, have a beautiful afternoon as well. Countrymen's living in their major river systems, freshwater country, have a beautiful afternoon as well. Fishing out on about country. If you are in Broome area, apparently the tide is heading out 3.8 meters there as well. Checking out their tide charts throughout the areas in Broome. Just around about 3 o'clock, this arvo is going to be 3.07 meters there as well. Doing a bit of late night fishing, it's going to be a pretty nice big tide, 7.62 meters, just around about 9 o'clock tonight there as well. Good luck in and about Broome area there as well. Checking out the bay, if you are in the bay as well, north and south there as well, pretty small tide as well, 2.04 meters, just around about 3:30 this hour. Doing a bit of late night, 5.78 meters there as well, just run about 3 minutes to the hour of 10 o'clock tonight. So pretty small tides in and around our areas there as well. But once again, getting more information in saltwater country with your tide charts, Google it on the website on tides.willyweather.com.au/ and once again, this information with our tide charts throughout the northwest Kimberley coastal areas is brought to you today by Willy Weather. 28 minutes to the hour of 12 o'clock, going to be bringing up a bit of AFL fixtures results, who's kicking it off today, and a bit of community bulletins. And just before I knock it off, updates with our forecast throughout the Kimberleys and Pilbara districts, and also the official weather forecast for our major cities throughout our nation. Well, I guess it's about 28 minutes to the hour of 12 o'clock. 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
2: Mara! Got a song there with Billy Joe Shovler and Black Fire, Island Paradise. Hope you guys enjoying it there as well. Our Island of Paradise, Australia, throughout Australia as well, on the National Indigenous Radio Services, as well as our backyards in the Pilbara and Kimberleys there as well. Hope you guys enjoying it. Not forgetting in and around Broome area, also on Radio Galari. Hope you guys having a awesome afternoon there as well. Bit of AFL fixtures and result, and bit of community bulletin shout out and updates just before I knock off with our forecast throughout our districts, also in the Kimberley and Pilbara and our major cities throughout our nation. 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Once again, this is sponsored by Telstra and McDonald's and the official sponsors of Toyota with the AFL Premierships 2026. Hitting it off for round 13. Yes, today, 4th of June, it's going to be Adelaide Crows versus Geelong Cats at the Adelaide Oval, 5:30 p.m. Australian Western Standard Time as well. Tomorrow, 5th of June, Friday, Hawks, their Mighty Hawks versus Western Bulldogs at the MCG, 5:40 p.m. Australian Western Standard Time. Alongside Saturday, quite a few games there as well, but North Melbourne versus Dockers at the Hans Oval, 12:15 p.m. Australian Western Standard Time. Gold Coast Suns versus Brisbane Lions at the People First Stadium, 3:15 p.m. Australian Western Standard Time. West Coast Eagles versus Port Adelaide at the Optus Stadium, 6:15 p.m. Australian Western Standard Time. And Sunday, 7th of June, it's going to be Sydney Swans versus St Kilda at the SCG, 1:15 p.m. Australian Western Standard Time. And Bombers versus Carlton at the MCG, 5:20 p.m. Australian Western Standard Time. And Monday, 8th of June, it's going to be Collingwood Magpies versus Melbourne Demons at the MCG, 1:15 p.m. Australian Western Standard Time. And you have two teams on the bye. That would be Giants and Richmond Tigers sitting it out for round 13 as well. Get your latest match stats on demand for the AFL Premierships 2026 there with afl.com.au/fixtures. And also you can Google up as well with the ladies there, AFL AFLW as well. Good luck to both side teams, men's and women's, with the AFL Premierships for 2026. Once again, this has been sponsored by Telstra, McDonald's and the official sponsors of Toyota with the AFL Premierships for 2026 with Round 13 there as well. I guess 9th of June is going to be happening here in the Bay. Yes, a lot of stuff happening in and around our communities in the Dampier Peninsula. But the 9th of June is going to be around, I guess, 10:30 in the morning to 1 p.m. This has been sponsored and run by the Nirrumbuk Aboriginal Corporations there as well, with sharing stories on country, one-day trip out here to the Bay, in Bigel Bay, with our Broome community of elders, with care and protect and also love and respect from our Broome community of elders that's coming out on country for a day trip on the 9th of June here in Big Bay. So have a bit of yarn with them when you see our elderly countrymen come on that day as well. So that's going to be the 9th of June. That's going to be, I guess, next week there as well. Register now. Yes, if you would like to engage, participate, parents and players, don't wait. Registration is officially open. Get your name as soon as possible so your kids don't miss out on the biggest sporting event of the school holidays. That's going to be kicking it around in the 14th and 15th of July. It's going to be up in our area, the Dampier Peninsula, DP at Adialun in the top end there. Sports oval and basketball courts there as well. It's for all boys and girls between the ages of 6 to 16 years of age. I've got both side of sports happening there as well. You got AFL and basketball for the both teams as well, for the boys and girls. Once again, it's the one-time offer for you guys. Get on board. Sign up now for one or both. You can do both. Footy and basketball, or if you just want to play footy or just basketball. But Blue Water Youth Sports Carnival for 2026, register now. It's happening here in DP at the top end in Adialun, neighboring communities there. So that's going to be happening. Delay, wouldn't mind heading over there following. But once again, enjoy it. Register now and contact, I guess, Adialun there as well. Probably with our WAPI navigators, Janella and Darren, I guess, doing those stuff for our school children, school, all our kids going through the holidays. But yeah, enjoy a bit of DP area if you are coming up for, I guess, a bit of basketball and AFL. We're going to be bringing up our forecast radar districts and in and around the Pilbara and Kimberley and our major cities throughout our nation. 17 minutes away to the hour of 1 o'clock. Enjoy a bit of Black Storm, Highway to Nowhere.
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0: Yeah, hope you guys enjoyed that one, the bit of Black Storms with Highway to Nowhere as well. Bringing up our forecast throughout our districts in around the Pilbara and Kimberley. They're looking at our forecast throughout our districts in the Kimberley, looking sunny there as well. Winds coming east to southeasterly up to 20 to 30 kilometres, becoming light in the late afternoon, then becoming southeasterly up to 15 to 20 kilometres in the late evening. Daytime maximum temperatures around mid-30s. There are no ratings in our districts throughout the Kimberleys, but moderate throughout the Derby Coast there, but in the North Kimberley, Broome Coast and inlands of the Kimberley, there are no ratings with the fire danger. Sunny days for Aygaal, Bidgeranga, Broome and Derby there as well. 31 degrees throughout Aygaal, 33 for Bidgeranga, 31 for Broome and a top of 33 also for Derby. Fitzroy Crossing, Horse Creek, Cullumbrew and Kununurra also looking sunny as well. 33 for Fitzroy and Derby, 29 for Horse Creek, a top of 34 for Cullumbrew and also Kununurra looking 33 and sunny as well. Lombardina, Wallol and Wyndham all looking sunny as well. 30 degrees throughout Lombardina, 31 throughout Wallol and Wyndham, a top of 34 degrees. In the Pilbara district, mostly sunny, winds coming northeast to southeasterly, bringing up to 20 to 30 kilometres, tending northwest to northeasterly, up to 15 to 25 in the early afternoon, then becoming light in the evening. Daytime maximum temperatures around 26 to mid 31. Pretty moderate throughout the Pilbara districts with the fire danger in the north interior, central Pilbara, Headland, Burrup, inland and coast of Ashburton, but no ratings throughout the Gulf Coast of Exmouth. Barrow Island, also Dampier, Exmouth and Kurata all looking mostly sunny. 24 for Barrow Island, 26 throughout the areas in Dampier and Exmouth and 27 for the areas in Kurata. Sunny days for Marble Bar, a top of 30 degrees. Mostly sunny throughout the areas of Newman and Onslow. 26 for Newman, 27 for Onslow. Partly cloudy for the areas in Panawanika and Paraburdoo, 28 degrees. Sunny days with the forecast for Port Hedland and Telfer. 29 for Port Hedland, 28 degrees throughout Telfer. And partly cloudy forecast throughout Tom Price, a top of 25, 28 degrees and mostly sunny also for the areas in Roebourne. Forecast throughout our major cities throughout Australia. Checking out Sydney there. It's looking mostly sunny with showers or two, a top of 18 degrees. Melbourne, heavy storms and showers there as well, 13 degrees. 21 and sunny days for the areas throughout Brisbane. Perth also looking sunny and looking mostly sunny and showers or two with the forecast for Adelaide, 14 degrees. Hobart, heavy storms and rain, 10 degrees. Canberra, 10 degrees as well and mostly sunny with showers or two. And Darwin, looking at a top of 29 degrees and sunshiny days for the areas throughout Darwin. Getting more updates, insights on the weather forecast throughout your areas in and around the Pilbara and Kimberley. 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

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We've got great music from the golden oldies. Why do you tell me a baby, just to let me down. To the hottest tracks. Traveling to the outback country. Where you look, where you laugh, where you love with all you have. 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And playing our deadly indigenous. 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Stay tuned to Peckham.

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What about you, ladies? 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You don't have no men? You lucky girls.

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You're listening to the Peckham Network. 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

بالبال.

Heartbeat. 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

0: 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Give a big hand for Donnie Dantine tonight, folks, on the spare 12-string guitar.
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1: 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You probably want Diddley.

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We've got great music from the golden oldies. Why do you build me up, build me up, buttercup, baby, just to let me down. 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

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Also going out through Packham, so a big hello to everybody tuned in throughout the Pilbara and the Kimberley. That was some Lajimanu Teenage Band with Dreamtime Hero to kick the show off today. Look, with you guys for an hour, got some nice stuff lined up for you. For the new stuff today, I've gone to old stuff. I know, confusing, isn't it? Confusing. I've gone back in time and found some reggae songs, Australian reggae hits from the 80s. So throwing those in the show today. So, yeah, pretty cool. So stick around for that. But right now, if you have a reggae song you'd like to hear, you can text in on 0483 966 329. That's 0483 966 329. Also got Facebook, you've got 6DBY Logarty Radio. But right now, back to the music. Here's some Family Shoveler Band with Cool Me Down.

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2: Yeah, you're listening to Reggae Vibes here, and that was some Reggae Down Under. Mixed Relations, Desert Mulga with Nurepi, and Cool Me Down, a Family Shoveler band kicking that set off. Now, with you guys for another, let me work this out, 40 minutes. Yeah, the old pie trick, you know, cut up the pie, work out, yeah. Well, anyway, I've got, like I said, the new stuff, the old stuff that is new stuff. Yeah, the old stuff that's become new stuff. It's some Springside Reggae with Desert Warriors. Then I've got Time Lords Inc. with Don't Mess. And I think the full title of the song is Don't Mess with Joe. Also, Wide Boy Youth, Busy Bleeding. And the Lifesavers, Burning It Up. Now, I'll let you know when these songs actually came out. Burning It Up came out in, I think it was 2022. So that was pretty recent. Well, not that far, you know, not that long ago. Busy Bleeding came out in 1984, going back quite a way there. And Don't Mess came out in 1986. So yeah, going back a bit. And Desert Warriors came out in 2013. So how I listen to these, and here's the Time Lords Inc., Wide Boy Youth and the Lifesavers songs all were released on an album that was recorded or brought out by, wait for it, Ostudy Records. Ostudy. Yeah, for those people who, you know Centrelink, I used to work for Centrelink, so Ostudy, yeah, I know Ostudy. And I thought, oh, okay, yeah, wonder if they did an Abstudy Records too. But anyway, here goes the music. Desert Warriors, Springside Reggae.

Queensland, you don't mess with Joe. 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
1: Yes. I forgot to turn the mic on. I was talking. I was wondering why I couldn't hear myself. And, you know, been doing radio for over 10 years. Still forgetting the basics. Look, that was the Lifesavers burning it up. I got to say, too, with the White Boy Youth, that group, I am not sure. I think they may have been an Indigenous group because the film clip for that, it's a lot of Indigenous mob in the film clip. So, yeah, not sure. But, you know, there's not much I can find, not much info I could find on them because, you know, it was so long ago, those bands, that, yeah, it was really difficult to get any information, but I found their songs. Look, here on the Reggae Vibes, I'm with you guys for another... Oh, roughly half an hour. So I'm going to jump back into the music. Here's some Ballerina by Silent Addy. Yeah, Rema, Skin and Bing, and Disco Neil.
2: 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Is that?
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1: And this is Reggae Vibes, and that was Cool Out Sun with Nafar Jones and Sensible J and Firefall Firefall. Also had Hector Roots Lewis and Dangerous featuring Busy Signal, The Movement, and Johnny, Johnny Cosmic, and had Ballerina by Silent Addy, Rema, Skilly Bing, and Disco Neil in there. Here with you guys for another 15 minutes. If you have something you want to hear, a reggae song, let me know by texting 0483 966 329. That's 0483 966 329. Here's a little bit of South Summit, Ottaway.

Oh, yeah, that's CJ Lewis. Sweets for my sweets. And I have to say, cheers to you. This is the end of the show for me. Got one song left for you, but I want you to, you know, stay safe, enjoy yourselves, and I'll catch you again next week. Same time, same place. Yeah, 7 on 6DBY. Here's the Selector, 3-Minute Hero. This is the Vandal saying, see ya on Reggae Vibes.

off, trigger to the finger pointing straight to the head. I'm getting kind of bored of everything they thought of. Yeah, I'd rather be dead. Never will I fall off. Rather get the sawn off, trigger to the finger pointing straight to the head.

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1: 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In most of the southern states, our culture is lost.

are listening to the Peckham Network. We've got great music from the Golden Oldies. Why do you build me a butter, baby, just to let me down. To the hottest tracks. Traveling to the outback country. Where you look, where you laugh, where you love with all you have. There ain't nothing about you. And playing our deadly indigenous. So please sit back and relax and don't touch that dime. Stay tuned to Peckham. It's awesome.

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That's where we all should be. 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
2: 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This is Leanna, and you're tuned in to the Peckham Network. Too deadly.

0: Hello, everybody. It's me, Mary G. Mind you, and you're listening to the Packham Network. What a yow!
1: I suppose because of really being born on this earth, I'd like to sing about that. About in traditional birth, when a child was born on the earth, when the earth was stained with the blood of our mothers and the water of our mothers. The placenta and the umbilical cord were planted beneath a tree, and that became your birthing tree. 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
1: Lightning strike come and rain and boil it in minutes of black cloud and lightning come and strike and pour and rain. Lightning comes strike and pour and rain. That's something all about.

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You can go through love

You are listening to the Peckham Network. We've got great music from the Golden Oldies. Why do you build me a butter, baby, just to let me down. To the hottest tracks.

the sky on a dream catcher ride. Some might call it freedom when you're all alone, but it's starting to get lonely

0: Millennial. This poem is written by Dylan Bell to Janine. Thank you.
1: Hey girlfriend, we want you to know you've been there for us from the word go. You believed in us all when we needed you to, and for that we all want to thank you.
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1: This is another original song again, and this one called Sharona.

got Desmond Anderson on the drums. On the bass, Darren Indix. Our left hand lead guitars and rhythm, Wayne Donaldson. On the lead guitar, my little brother Boydie. My name is Deli. We're the Yabba Band Mob.

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akan lahir.

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We've got great music from the golden oldies. Why do you build me a butter, baby, just to let me down. To the hottest tracks.

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Stay tuned to Pack 'Em. 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
1: all the Malabar people, eh?
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0: And Lindsay.

You are Palya calling in Panura, Peckham Radio. Now you could you in Michael Manolis. Now you know Wankin Kukata. Nata Tulbu Inira. I'll be gone. Namu Palya calling in Nura.

0: Nyamu palya kulunu nyura. Selina King Gurawangka, Guralka Janu, Ngagurawangka, Broom Songwriters.
1: Hodges Australian Stories for Kids. You're about to read a book called Broom Songwriters. Follow along carefully as you hear the story being read. When you hear the sound, turn the page. Ready? Let's begin reading now. Why are you mucking around with that guitar? Haven't you got some schoolwork to do? Their mother called to them. Turn that music down, yelled their father. Becky and her brother Matthew wanted to be musicians, but as you can see, it had its problems. They never missed watching the bands on television, and one day, that's where they could be. Trying to get kids organized into a band, finding guitars to play, these were the problems of being a musician. Why bother? Said their cousin Eddie. It's only rock and roll. But we like it, said Becky and Matthew. Their friend Gary was more helpful. He already played with a real band in Broome. He travelled with the band down to Sydney and Adelaide, and they had been on television with all the big names in music. How do you write songs? Becky asked him. Just get a tape recorder and play a rhythm around a few chords on the guitar. And write about the things you know, he told them, and they didn't forget it. But what did they know? They tried writing about things that happened at school, but that didn't work. They sat near the shops and tried to write about things they saw there, but that didn't work either. We have to write about something we really like a lot, said Matthew. But what? Said Becky. The sun arose, casting speckled shadows. People began to stir as Matthew and Becky wiped sleep from their eyes. Yangu yamaya gari, Uncle Tommy called. It was time to look for food. Becky picked up their fishing lines and a bag, while Matthew grabbed his spear, and they joined the others, walking towards the reef. Soon everyone was searching for bait, watching all the time for any dangerous blue-ringed octopus that had been trapped in the rock pools left by the tide. As Matthew cast his line and felt the tug of a fish, words of a song began to flow through his head. Going fishing daytime, we're going fishing nighttime. Becky was still gathering the shellfish, Bunyman and Lee. The small pearl shells, Lee, were Becky's favourite, and her mouth watered as she thought of them cooking on the coals. She trod cautiously over the sharp coral, looking under ledges and lifting rocks, to find the foods beneath them. Carefully she placed the rocks back so that she would not destroy the reef life. As she did this, she could hear the rush of music in the air around her. Feelings and sounds that had been there for thousands of years were flooding through her. Let's write a song about this, she said, as she joined Matthew to fish. Bayangali, Uncle Tommy called. It was time to head back to the beach. The tide was coming in fast, and if the people stayed, they would be trapped and swept away. Show us what you've got, called their mother, and the children tipped their catch onto the sand. Lots of tucker, said Auntie Margaret. You're learning fast. Smoke blew from the fire as the billy boiled. The other children had run down to the water, and the sound of their laughter drifted up and was mixed with the quiet talk around the fire. Matthew and Becky had found a spot under a tree and were strumming their guitar, and singing the words of their song before they lost them. Pack our bags, we're leaving old Broomtown. The tide is right, the water's gone out. Going fishing daytime, we're going fishing nighttime. The fire had died down, and Yummy John was cooking the fish on the glowing embers. There were Blue Bone, Spanish Flag, Snapper, Bunyman and Lee. Auntie Margaret was making a damper. Delicious smells wafted through the air and became part of the music that Becky and Matthew were making. Yarrani Mayagari, shouted Auntie Audrey, and the swimmers ran laughing from the water to join in the feed of fish. The tide was full now, and after they had eaten, Matthew and Becky went with their other children to swim and fish. In the quiet of the afternoon, everyone walked back to where the cars were parked. It was time to head back to town. The song was finished.

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Maybe it's easier when you're rich and famous. 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The last time we saw them, they had just broken another guitar string and were out looking for a new one. Making music had its problems, but they liked it.

0: A beautiful night tonight, moonlight night, nice and cool. 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Here's another multilingual song from Broome, a traditional song. It used to be sung on the luggers, on the pearling boats. When you spend a long time at sea and you come back to port, the first female you see
1: looks good.
0: The most beautiful one. And this song's about that.

0: songs again now, what comes back to you?
1: I think the listening to some of the songs, I was a little angry, you know, I suppose. But what really comes back to me is that they were really still pretty innocent. I really didn't know where to start or really much about songs. Yeah, it was more spontaneous back then than it is now. I ponder so much over my songs today. So I suppose that's a big difference. Yeah.
0: Well, it seemed, listening to them, that they're simple in their construction, but they're so much a part of you, and there's no filters put in there, and there's no processes developed. It's just, this is what I'm thinking.
1: Exactly.
0: And play a few chords, and it all comes out of you.
1: I think that's what I meant, what I was trying to say, it was pretty much, bang, that was it. No preconceptions about how it should be done. I like that, though. I struggle a bit more with the song today than I did then.
0: Does it feel the same, though, when you try to get a new song together? When you're maybe sitting down with your guitar, does the idea come through easily?
1: Yeah, sometimes you can sit down and nothing will come to you. Other times you might. It's a funny thing. It's an interesting beast. It's a strange beast, songwriting. You don't always get it, but that's it. You know, if you ponder too much, you probably won't get it. You just let it happen. And that's more the way that I write now. It's if there's no feel, if I can't feel it, it's not worth putting down.
0: Where did the ideas come from for songs for you?
1: More so now, a lot of my songs lately come from people, other people, talking, sitting down, just talking, having a yarn, conversation. Yeah, you write so much from your own experience, you know.
0: Think back 20 years when you first came into our studios and recorded some of these songs.
1: Yeah.
0: Did you have any expectations about what might happen as far as you and music and a career was concerned?
1: Paul, actually, when you come up and ask me, you know, come in and record some songs, I thought, wow, you know. But I had no idea. It was like, I suppose it's a time when music songs come from a decade, or these models came from a time, a year, about 88, these songs. That was the inspiration.
0: But what about the performing and the whole notion of actually making a life of singing songs, writing songs, performing songs, travelling? Did you ever have any ideas then that's what your life was going to become?
1: No idea that I'd be doing what I'm doing now and still playing music 20 years on, you know, for a living, for goodness sake. Nah. Music was just there. It was like a part of life. It was just something that was always around. Go figure.
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Just over there. Very good morning, Avram, or Benning Brothers for 10th Avenue. Yeah, oh, it's adjusting all the volume level. Yeah, make sure you can hear me. Yeah. All right. Friday the 5th. So, the 6th. June, I think. We'll be on time now. We're forgetting dates. Friday, 5th, nice and warm, 30 degrees today in Waterman, 17 tonight, nice and cool, no rain, cloudy days. Saturday, the 6th, will be even cooler day, 28 degrees, 17 at night, no rain, cloudy. Sunday will be 27, so get a little bit cooler, and colder nights, 15. No rain and cloudy. The rest of the Kimberley for Friday will be sunny, patchy fog in the northwest early this morning. Wind southeasterly, 15 to 25 kilometers an hour. Tending easterly in the morning, then becoming light in the early afternoon. UV index very high there. Kimberley for Saturday, sunny, winds northeast by southeast. 15 to 25 kilometers an hour in the later evening. UV index very high. And the Kimberley for Sunday will be sunny, winds east by southeasterly, 15 to 25 kilometers an hour, becoming light during the afternoon. UV index high. All right. That's what Kimberley for you and Waterman there for you. I thought I'd play Rolling Ali song today. And all the women. We'll start off with old Tracy Chapman. Give Me One Reason, followed by Tracy Lee Gray with the Streets of Tamworth.

Oh, Tracy Lee. I think I know that, Nally. If that's the one that was here with Sydney Dance Theatre, Nesta movie, Streets of Time, what that? And Tracy Chapman before that would Give Me One Reason. Yeah, Give Me One Reason. 4 past 7, 24 seconds, and California. You know what, not just looking for any news here. I forget to read them out. No, nothing. So, yeah, let's get on somehow. Hopefully everybody will be having a good weekend this weekend. Yes, Deborah Burns with Happiness, followed by Kira Bola, Boss Bitch. All the way from Alice Springs.

Kira Bolla, all the way from Bandaraya, Central Australia. Boss Beach. Never burns before that with happiness. 7:23 seconds in Jonathan. Yeah, I'll be playing all the yarnies all that. Oh, all hour. So here's old Slim Dusty's daughter now. Ann Kirkpatrick with Cradle of Love, followed by a legendary singer, Aurel Andrews with Ghost Gums.

Oriel Andrews, Ghost Gums. Awesome, does he? Sorry, switch off. Come back on again. Yep. Slim Dusty's Daughter before that, and Kirkpatrick with Cradle of Love. Cradle of Love. Talking about Cradle of Love, yes. On Radio Hub down in Brom. Good morning to everyone there. Peckham Radio Hub, that is. Must be all the heading to the workplace, or some of them still already in there. But good morning to all you Peckham Hub mob down in Brom. And next door neighbour, Gulati, media crew there. Sandy and Traylon must be there somewhere. Oh, heading there anyway. And down the road, Iramagaru, Ngara Media, Tangiel and the tribe, and Mobart and Jigalong, they're listening in. And the surrounding communities, hopefully. Up and down the Kimberley coast here. From beginning here to Ardielan, G'day to everyone, especially Peter Bay Mob there, all the Kinderman Day in, Rod Unba, Wingett, who else there, Honey there, and the rest of the mob there, feeding them, Snapola, but suddenly Brolori there listening, coming from Ligata, and Penny, Roma, Balbo, and all the Kalamburu and all the town stations, Warangari, Lalgari, Priyang Rangiram, and Wangi. Good morning to everybody. Thank you for lending me your ears this morning. It's a bit of Kirsty Lee Akers for you with Little Things, followed by Naomi Pilgrim, where it hurts to be me.

Oh, I took that lead. Now I'm even figuring that that's to be me. And before that, Kirsty Lee Acres for Little Things. 7:38, 10 seconds, and Calvin like Tracy Horse, yeah. With no hobble chains. Yes, Tanya Kernigan with hobble chains. Followed by Gina Williams with Mr. Neville, the devil.

Kano there, Mr. Neville. And Tanya Cunningham with Hubble Chance. So Mr. Neville used to be one of the chief protectors of everything East American. Yeah, right. Protector. Okay, what, 746? Is it Casey what? I don't want to work this hard. Followed by Sue Ray with Red Roses. I don't

Suray, Red Roses, Casey Watt. Well, Edward, I don't want to work this hard. Work this hard all the time now. 7:53 and 2 seconds in Kelvin. Nearly about time for me to go, I think. One more song and an instrumental underway, and have a good weekend, everybody. So, who we got next? Kumbango Lady. Oh, too deadly. Emma Donovan. Everyone. And we'll finish off with a tune mentioning a Ngali name, so Rose Cedar. Oh, what's this in Wyndham there? by the Benning brothers and Barry Benning. Oh, rest in peace, all the legends too, Holler. And get you back here, same time, same place, Monday morning. Peckham Network, 106.1 FM, broadcasting out of EJ Country and Waterman. Hopefully my two offsiders will be back and get the load of my back as well. So yes, Kumbango Lady, Emma Donovan, followed by the Benning Brothers, Rose Cedar.